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4: Avenue.
5: Just broke up
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5: happy about
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5: That's
4: I'll
5: what
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5: I
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5: heard
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5: last
4: tonight.
5: Night.
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War Eagle. My name is Kate Herring, and I have the pleasure of serving as this year's director of Heyday. The Heyday team and I cannot wait to celebrate with you on October 14th. Heyday is a long-standing campus tradition that began in 1947 as a way to welcome back student veterans from World War II. At its heart, Heyday is all about ensuring Auburn students feel known, seen, and have a place on our campus. We continue that spirit today by wearing name tags, saying hey, and maybe even making a new friend along the way. This year, join us from 9 to 2 on the campus green space with live music starting at 11, a pep rally at noon, and lunch for students. Name tags will also be available all around campus so that you can participate wherever you find yourself. Looking to get more involved? Volunteer at one of our stations by signing up at aub.ie/heydayvolunteer. We cannot wait to celebrate this tradition with you. War Eagle.

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1: Hello, everyone, and welcome back. You're listening to House of Jams. We've been kind of on a hiatus.
0: I know.
1: I'm Kim. And
0: I'm Dakota.
1: And we are House of Jams, so thank you so much for tuning in to Weevil 91.1 FM. So if you're new to House of Jams, basically we have a themed jam every week. And so this week's jam is back to school jams. And we kind of curated some songs from our summers and different, just songs that remind us of coming back to Auburn, and we're both seniors, so kind of a theme to encapsulate all of that.
0: We'll go ahead and jump in.

0: So that was Amber by 311. Also, did you know that they only do a show once a year on 311?
1: What?
0: Yeah, my brother-in-law told me that.
1: He was probably just messing with you.
0: No, I'm pretty sure that's true. Actually, okay.
1: We'll come back and fact check. We'll do some research.
0: But so I chose Amber as my first song. Kind of just talking. I think it's a good. I don't know. I always, when I come back in the fall, Amber is a very, like, it's a very, something, like, I come back to.
1: Dog Days.
0: Yes.
1: I feel like, type of song.
0: Yeah.
1: Also,
0: like, it's kind of, like, lingering from, like, the end of summer, right, fading out into the fall.
1: Like, end of July, like, this heat.
0: Yes. Yeah.
1: I feel like, so our playlist today, we kind of split up into different parts.
0: Mm-hmm.
1: And the beginning is supposed to be more of, like, summer, like, the very end of summer, those Dog Days. And then it kind of blends into coming back to school for us and, like, how that feels for us, especially as seniors.
0: Yeah.
1: Which is
0: crazy.
1: Insane. And just, like, us coming back to House of Jams, too, because it's been, like, almost a year since we've done this.
0: Yeah. We were on last fall, 2025, and then we were off in the spring.
1: Mm-hmm.
0: So now we're back. And
1: yeah.
0: And it's just so bittersweet.
1: It's so bittersweet because I feel like we're different people. I feel like every fall that we've had doing this show has been
0: we're in very such different stages of life. Yeah.
1: Yes, but it's been good. I mean, that's what it's like in college.
0: Yeah.
1: But the song that I picked after Amber is "Sick Love" by the Red Hot Chili Peppers. The song was just a really constant song that I played this summer. In my Cape Cod summer, where I had my internship, and yeah, this one just sounds like cracking a cold one on the beach.
0: Aww.
1: So
0: we'll get into
1: it. Hope you enjoy.

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4: Uh-huh. To see any updates and just to keep up with what we're up to.
5: Yes.
4: We are cooking up something really exciting soon.
5: So exciting.
4: More details to come. But it'll be really big.
5: But conversations from the front porch. keep that in your head.
4: Keep it in your head. It'll come back up. Don't worry. So before we listen to Amber by the 311 and Sick Love by the Red Hot Chili Peppers, both some pretty good 90s vibe beach days.
5: Yes.
4: And now we're kind of transitioning more into our back to school, back to Auburn, back to regular life.
5: Yeah.

0: that was really exciting to mm-hmm. just get to explore and live somewhere completely different for a while. And now, like the name of our next song, I'm back down south.
1: Yes.
0: Which we'll be hearing about from the Kings of Leon.
1: Yes.
0: Which has been great. It's been great and comforting. Mm-hmm. There's so many things about Europe that I feel like people don't really realize are a cultural thing.
1: Mm-hmm.
0: And it's been nice in some ways and terrible in other ways with the weather.
1: Yeah.
0: But
1: today was actually really good.
0: I'd say it was good. Not really good. It was still like above 90 degrees. Yeah. So definitely better. But yeah, so we have the next couple songs are kind of some songs that remind me and Kim of just August in general. Mm-hmm. So we have Back Down South by Kings of Leon, Sweet Disposition by The Temper Trap, and All These Things That I've Done by The Killers. I think we played Sweet Disposition on our first show back last fall.
1: Mm-hmm.
0: I feel like
1: it's a classic.
0: Yeah, it's the time. It's the time of the year.
1: And last fall, it was like vision board jams and kind of like what we were envisioning for our junior year.
0: Exactly. Junior year.
1: Oh, wow.
0: So now we're kind of bringing it back a bit, you know.
1: Circling back.
0: Circling
1: full circle
0: back
1: moment.
0: To what's familiar.
1: Yes.
0: For one more year until our lives change a lot.
1: Ooh.
0: But yeah, so we'll just go ahead and jump right in, let you guys listen to the songs, and then we'll come back and chat in a little bit.

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5: Welcome back. If you're just tuning in, you're listening to House of Jams on Weagle 91.1 FM. And right before the ad break, you heard Back Down South by Kings of Leon, Sweet Disposition by The Temper Trap, and All These Things That I've Done by The Killers. Sorry. But yeah, that was kind of our like back to school block of
6: summer into school.
5: Yeah.
6: When we're going to class and it's still a trillion million degrees outside. Mm-hmm. Or what? It's even worse. It's worse than it was in the summer, which is
5: way worse. Crazy. Well, especially for you because you got used to.
6: Yes, I was used to 75 degrees. Mm-hmm. But it's okay. I'm not here to complain. On the radio show. Before we keep going on, just a little shout out to the show before us, Golden Oldies.
5: Yes.
6: With Dr. Hepcat.
5: He rocked it.
6: He
5: tonight.
6: Is amazing. And he's been doing this for so long. Like, I think he's been doing Weagle for 28 years, and he did a show before that at a different station. So,
5: mm-hmm. So make sure to tune in at 7.
6: I'm sure his show is a lot better than this one.
5: He's got it down.
6: We have the character.
5: Yes.
6: Know, personality.
5: Do. Personality hires of Weagle.
6: Except we're not getting paid.
5: No.
6: It's volunteer. Well, anyway.
5: For fun.
6: So moving forward, our next couple songs are kind of about change and growing and I guess what that means to us. Mm-hmm. First, we have Canuck Chase by Labby Seif, which I looked that up one time. I mm-hmm. think that is how you pronounce his name.
5: Okay.
6: Even though it's not really weird. great album, Crying, Laughing, Loving, Lying, if you haven't listened to it. I would definitely give it a listen, especially in, honestly, late winter. That's like
5: perfect
6: when I
5: time.
6: Feel like it really resonates.
5: Same.
6: But you can tell what you're telling me about this song.
5: Oh, yeah. So basically last night I was with my last year's roommate Riley at her house, and we were kind of talking about the things that we were most looking forward to for senior year or just like the upcoming school year. And both me and Riley are seniors, and so we were like, honestly, the thing that we're most excited for is the things that we don't know that are coming, the all mm-hmm. of the unknown.
6: Spontaneous.
5: And kind of Canuck Chase is about, like, having a positive outlook for the unknown and just throughout everything that goes on in life, just mm-hmm. looking forward to the unknown. And I don't know, I feel like that's such a big thing for senior year because you just want to say yes to everything. Immerse yourself into, obviously, our last year, all being together with our friends and just being on campus here together. Mm-hmm. So I think that all the unplanned and kind of impromptu things that we plan with all of our friends are super important. I think that this song kind of relates to.
6: Yeah, it does for sure. And I was reading that he wrote it, like, in the middle of the woods. Mm-hmm. And was just at complete peace. And that's kind of what he was trying to embody with the song. Which, it definitely translates yeah. to that. So, yeah, I think peace. Having peace of mind this year
5: yes.
6: with, I guess, just realizing how lucky that we are to be in the place that we are. And for whoever's listening, I guess try to remember things that will give you gratitude. Mm-hmm. And I guess realize the ways that you're lucky. Because it just makes you happy. It makes mm-hmm. you a happier person. That's what my dad says a lot. He always quotes Abraham Lincoln. He's like, people choose their own suffering. It's always when I'm like mad at him for something. And he's like, you're choosing to feel this way. But anyway, that being said, having a positive attitude this year
5: yeah,
6: and just really
5: sure.
6: soaking up every last second is, I think, what's going to be really important to us and what we're trying to bring in to this new year. And then on top of that, we also have Yes, I'm Changing by Tame Impala.
5: Big summer for him also.
6: Yes, big summer
5: the
6: for Tame Impala.
5: Deadbeat tour.
6: I almost went. I was so close to going to mm-hmm. on the in Boston, but it didn't end up happening. And I kind of wish it did with my friend Sammy, but aww. It's okay. But yeah, this one's definitely a different vibe
5: yeah.
6: with this song. But they're both pretty slow songs, and I guess this one just really embodies that in a different way as well.
5: For sure.
6: But yeah, so just embracing the change. It's a big thing for us this year. And yeah, we hope you feel at peace like we do listening to this song.

0: was Yes, I'm Changing by Tame Impala with Canuck Chase by Labby Seif before.
1: Yay! So I guess...
0: on the topic of changing and growing, we were just talking while listening to the songs about new changes for us this year. You know, we're not gone yet, so I guess what are some things that you're getting into this semester?
1: So I guess something new that I'm involved in with the semester is helping out with the hockey team, Auburn's club hockey team. Mm-hmm. I'm a media intern for the semester. Mm-hmm.

0: So super excited about that. And they actually have games this weekend if anyone's interested in going to the Columbus Ice Rink Center. Also, soccer is this weekend, but the Auburn hockey games will be 7 p.m. Eastern on Saturday and then noon Eastern time. And they're playing USC, which is super exciting, and then Auburn soccer versus Georgia State at 5:30 p.m. on Sunday as well. And that will actually be broadcasted on Weagle. So make sure to tune in.
1: So if you don't go to the game yourself,
0: You can listen to
1: you
0: it.
1: should listen.
0: Yes. And then Dakota has some. You've been developing this since like last year.
1: Yeah, so I've been working on a project that has to do with addressing food insecurity, more so building up the programs we already have at Auburn. I don't want to say too much because it's not exactly in motion at the moment, but I've been working with professors. I'm setting up a meeting with some of the dining here at Auburn. So that's something I'm really hoping to get off the ground and working on. And I have a lot of friends and peers that are willing to back me. So I think
0: Yes.
1: it's definitely feasible. And I don't know, it's kind of more of a passion
0: Yeah, I was about
1: project.
0: to say passion project for sure. But
1: Yeah.
0: like you've been wanting to do this for so long, so I'm so excited it's coming to fruition for the
1: Yes,
0: senior
1: yeah,
0: year.
1: and I'm really committing to it
0: Yes.
1: this year because I feel like the past semester I've been kind of throwing ideas around and I didn't have a solid enough approach, I guess. And I think I made a pretty good cohesive pitch, so. But yeah, that's exciting. That's in motion for the
0: Yay.
1: next year.
0: Yeah.
1: And yeah, so well, we only have one more song picked out, actually. It's Paradise by Sade. One of my all-time favorites. And just a fun one to end off the show, you know, give a last hurrah to summer and
0: That's all I listened to this summer. Like, yes,
1: Sade.
0: at my internship, my coworker Will Hall, he knew I loved Sade, and so he'd play that for me all the day. And I was like,
1: All
0: wait.
1: the day.
0: Oh, sorry.
1: Yeah,
0: All
1: no, when I
0: day.
1: was at the beach this summer, oh my goodness, like Sade to the max. But yeah, we're gonna play a couple ads and then ring it out with Sade and then say our goodbyes for the next
0: Yes.
1: week.
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1: What a great show that we had today.
0: Yes.
1: Sadly, we're coming to the end.
0: So sad.
1: Can't believe it's almost 10 p.m.
0: Latest show we've ever done.
1: Latest show
0: actually,
1: we've ever done.
0: Actually, no. Weagle Day. We did.
1: Weagle Day. We were here at two in the morning.
0: Yeah.
1: Goodness. But what is the time?
0: A weekday. That was a special occasion.
1: Special occasion, right.
0: But thank you so much for listening tonight, if you did, to House of Jams on Weagle 91.1 FM. Mm-hmm. I'm Kim, and my co-host.
1: I'm Dakota.
0: Thank you so much for tuning in to our back-to-school jams. We hope that you guys enjoyed the show, and just maybe whether you're a senior or family or anyone listening, that some of this just could resonate with you. And just for this upcoming year, I feel like August is a reset after mm-hmm. we have summer, so...
1: Yeah, for sure. And stay tuned. We have some exciting stuff coming.
0: Yes. Super exciting.
1: Super exciting, and hopefully super soon.
0: Yes.
1: But yeah, we appreciate everyone listening. So
0: thank you so much.
2: So thank you to Auburn University arborist Alex Hedgepath. Oh my goodness.
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3: 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It's dangerous and illegal. So talk with your kids, because when you talk, they hear you.

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2: Happy Black History Month. Hi, I'm Lindsay Hauser with Black Student Union. Did you know hip-hop began in the Bronx in the 1970s? It includes four main elements: DJing, rapping, breakdancing, and graffiti. Hip-hop is now one of the most streamed genres in the USA. It has influenced global movements in fashion, language, and activism.

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0: 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Well, Weagle's got just the thing. 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So tune in every night, 8 to 11 p.m., to hear some of our favorites from us to you.
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the air began to cool and the sun went down, my soul swooned as I faintly heard the

0: Happy Black History Month. Hi, I'm Kayla with Black Student Union, and you're listening to Wego 91.1 FM. Did you know that this year marks 100 years since Black History Month was first established? What started in 1926 as Negro History Week, created by historian Carter G. Woodson, has grown into a month-long celebration of achievements, resilience, culture, and contributions of Black Americans throughout history.
1: 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The nickname came from an Anglo-Irish poet named Oliver Goldsmith. 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
2: War Eagle, my name is Kate Herring, and I have the pleasure of serving as this year's director of Heyday. 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War Eagle.
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2: Happy Black History Month. Hi, I'm Lindsay Hauser with Black Student Union. Did you know hip-hop began in the Bronx in the 1970s? It includes four main elements: DJing, rapping, breakdancing, and graffiti. Hip-hop is now one of the most streamed genres in the USA. It has influenced global movements in fashion, language, and activism.

0: 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That's especially important when it comes to alcohol and other drugs. Kids need to know the dangers and how to avoid them. And when it comes to pain medications, opioids, they need to know that they should never be taken without a prescription and never shared with friends or family. It's dangerous and illegal. So talk with your kids, because when you talk, they hear you.
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1: Welcome into the Bradley Bazin studio, and thank you to our good friend Rec Chrome for bringing it in there. It's myself, Carson Meyer. We got Caleb Robertson, Gary Gesh here as well. Gentlemen, it's fall break here on campus. It's a little dead, I won't lie to you, but we got some Auburn sports this weekend. Auburn football doesn't play, so we don't have to be disappointed by them. There's a lot of positives going in. We have a hurricane. Stay safe out there, people. Stay safe.
2: Yeah.
1: It's going to get wet.
2: It's going to be tough. Got the Zach Bryan concert on campus.
1: Oh, I forgot about that.
3: Maybe.
2: Tomorrow night. So
3: I think it's
2: going to be.
3: Is it time tomorrow night?
2: It's tomorrow night.
3: Okay.
2: I hope. I have tickets.
3: Heavy maybe. Heavy maybe on that one.
2: But I think the final call on that will be 9 a.m. today, so we will find out if it will actually be a concert.
1: Wow.
2: But
3: it's a pretty busy for fall break.
1: Well, they took the home game away. They took the home game away, so I think that they're trying to give local businesses something that will bring people from outside town here. And good idea. Can't lie to them. Hey, sell a jersey here. They got to do more concerts in there because
3: I know.
1: Football stadiums. We talked about this on Tiki Talk yesterday. Those big stadiums, man, you get a concert in them, it's a revenue stream. There you go. You brought people into Auburn, and all of a sudden they're buying shirts. They bought a Bub Terrell jersey, and now look at that. Now Bub Terrell made a few bucks. Now baseball has got a few extra dollars. You know what I mean?
2: Yeah, no.
1: It's good stuff.
2: I think it's a great concert venue, too. Like, I love going to concerts and stadiums, especially because it's a great atmosphere. It's a great atmosphere on game day, so, I mean, imagine what it's going to be when everybody's singing the same song at the same time. So,
1: yeah.
2: It should be a fun time. Hopefully, it gets to happen. Hopefully, the hurricane doesn't wipe it out. But yeah, we got some Auburn sports to talk here this morning.
1: Oh, yeah.
2: Boys.
1: Yeah, volleyball and soccer, doubleheader tonight. Getting at it. Soccer, top five defense in the country, going out to Oklahoma to play a top five offense in the country as far as goals scored and goals against go. That's going to be a tough one for Auburn, but it's also, Gary, in my mind, winnable game.
3: Yeah, well, I think after last weekend, you get to the point where you're kind of looking at every game as a winnable game.
1: Yeah.
3: You feel like this team can really hang with anybody after that win against Tennessee, and even not just because of that win versus Tennessee, but because of some of the performances we've seen earlier this season as well. I thought they were particularly good against Alabama, who is a really high-caliber team, even though they didn't walk away with any points in that one. You look at this game as one where if you win this, now all of a sudden – you know, you're ranked in the top 25. Right now they're just on the outside looking in, receiving votes, 25th in the RPI. You're really talking about hosting an NCAA tournament game as well. So it's kind of a huge game for Coach Armstrong's side away in Norman tonight.
1: Yeah, and then you got volleyball up in Nashville, Auburn versus Vanderbilt. Vanderbilt, a relatively new program, or at least since they were revived a couple of years ago. So they're stacked up with kind of just, I don't want to say hodgepodge together, but I mean, more or less, that's what it is. You know, they didn't have a ton of time to build this roster, and now they've been around for like a year or two right now, Garrigan.
3: Yeah, so the second year.
1: Yeah, so they're good. They also took a set off Kentucky at home. They look good in the sets they lost against Kentucky. That's my extent of watching Vanderbilt volleyball this year, but that's going to be a tall task for Auburn, and they need to respond, Caleb. Like, you were there on Sunday, right, against Tennessee. That was flat.
2: Yeah, it was flat, especially in that third set. They got set down 2-0, and in the third set just came out and had no life. It seemed like the lead was insurmountable. Even though they were able to get a reverse sweep against Arkansas, it felt like once they got down 2-0, everybody was like, okay, well, this one's all over but the shouting. But I think this is a good chance to get right. It was a tough week. You played two really tough opponents at home. You had Kentucky. You were able to take a set off them, and then you had a bit of a poor effort or poor showing from on Sunday against Tennessee. This is a chance to get right. It's a chance to wash that from your memory and say, hey, we're still a good volleyball team. You've already got an SEC win under your belt. You've got it on the road. You may be able to do that again this week. You got two chances against Vanderbilt on Friday and Missouri on Sunday. You got to be able to wash those last two games, wash that taste out of your mouth, and be able to turn the page here tonight, because it's going to be tough. Like you said, Vanderbilt, they're a pesky little team. They're going to fight hard. They're going to play hard, especially at home. So you got to be able to go in there and be all business and be able to try and get a win.
3: Yeah, Vanderbilt is a good volleyball club. Even though they're like a new team with sort of conglomeration of mid-majors and transfers and things of that nature. They are a good team. Like Carson said, took a set off Kentucky and looked like they could probably take more than one set off Kentucky when they played them. And for Auburn, this is a part in the schedule where I don't want to say it's like must win, but it gets to that point almost. You have at Vandy, at Mizzou, at Texas A&M. Those are four games that are all easily losable, but you know you can probably take one or two. And then Vandy's the first one where you really think you can take one. The schedule, the way it's laid out for Auburn, could not have been worse, in my opinion. Because you get the Arkansas game, that's kind of a great way to start. But then you have, you know, two top 10 teams in Kentucky and Tennessee, the four straight away matches before you're back at home. You could easily find yourself, you know, with a 1-7 record at the end of all that. So I think it's really crucial that they get back on track tonight against Vanderbilt. We saw Coach Crouch try a couple different things rotation-wise, lineup-wise, substitution-wise at the end of that Tennessee match. None of it was really working. I thought particularly the passing in that match wasn't great. And that's, in my opinion, the most crucial piece of volleyball, especially after the substitutions were made. Certain players were just getting targeted on serve-receive, and it was not working to Auburn's favor. The block was late seemingly every time. Yeah. So I think that two is just kind of a residual effect from the Kentucky game being two full days before that, in which I thought Auburn gave a lot of energy, looked really good. To win the set, I think, was really big. And we saw, like, at their peak what they can play like. They can compete in a close set down the stretch with teams like the likes of Kentucky. And they just looked, like a little tired, a little flat, like you said, Caleb. And I think that's ultimately the reason that the defensive, like, Auburn is the top defensive team in the league coming into this one, and they Tennessee had their way.
1: Well, it's their thing as well, right? So it's like when you're calling card, the thing that you kind of built your program on isn't there. That's got to be, a killer, right? Like, yeah. Me personally, right? Like, if I go into a game and I'm like, we're going to try and create an upset and we're really good at this one thing, and then Tennessee beats you while you're doing that one thing, that sucks. I'm not going to sugarcoat it.
3: It was just, two or three blocks for the Tigers.
1: You have to be able to.
3: After getting 13 versus Kentucky.
1: Yeah, and you have to be able to rely on that down the stretch. Gary, you just mentioned, like, you could be staring down the barrel 1-7 here.
3: Yeah.
1: It's going to be an uphill battle. And you look forward to the SEC tournament for volleyball and everything like that, and it's like, your first-round matchup isn't going to be easy. You're going to be playing one of these good teams.
3: Yeah, and not a single matchup in this league is easy.
1: No.
3: I mean, we've seen it with Arkansas, who was picked to finish last in the league and gave Auburn a five-setter. I think that Arkansas team is better than last in the league. They might finish last in the league just because of how deep the SEC is. But, every match is one you can't really have any let off.
1: And Coach Crouch told you guys on Sunday, Caleb, that didn't want to just be one of the good teams in the SEC. He wanted to be one of the great teams in the SEC. And that's why practice Saturday was so hard, because he wanted them to feel like that Kentucky, I guess, was a bad performance because he knows they can do better. And I get that from whatever, that's cool. But, Gary, you mentioned them looking tired and flat on Sunday. Like, there you go. You played an intense game on Friday where you were doing everything you needed. A tough practice Saturday, probably. Maybe didn't have the fresh legs under you that you were looking for. Maybe that's why we saw all the substitutions we did in the third set against Tennessee.
2: I also think that was Coach Crouch maybe looking for a spark as well, because like we've said a few times, they were a little flat and they needed some kind of juice, some kind of spark to ignite a three-set comeback, and it just wasn't there. I thought Emma Moore played great in the minutes that she got in that third set. I thought, like you said, you made a great point, Gehrig. The passing, especially off the serve-receive, was really, really porous. It was just I can think of four times off the top of my head where it was a great serve by Tennessee, a pass by Auburn, and it goes up too close to the net, and Chelsea Sutton or Annie Tang or whoever just sends it right back down. And that's 4 points that you're pretty much giving away. And I don't have the service error number in front of me, but Auburn did not serve the ball very well either. They had a few errors as well. So you're giving away free points to good teams like that. And in this league, like you said, Gehrig, it's deep from top to bottom. You cannot give away free points. You can't you can't play that sluggish and expect to come out with a win, especially against a team of Tennessee's caliber. That's why I think it is so imperative, like you said, Garrick, earlier, for them to get right tonight against Vanderbilt. And it's on the road. It's going to be tough. It is not an easy game by any means. But it is a chance for Auburn to exercise some of the demons of the past week and be able to get right a little bit, you know, get some better passes, get in rotation a little bit more, and see where you shake out or where you are in the SEC. Because, like we said, this past week was especially on Sunday, was just not a great effort.
3: Yeah, Tiger side out percentage in that Tennessee match was just north of 47%. So not a great number there. And the passing is one thing that Coach Crouch will tell us every single time when we have a pregame interview with him. And we ask him, all right, Coach, what are your keys to the game? First words, almost 99% of the time, will be serve and pass.
2: Serve and pass.
3: It is crucial. I thought Auburn served and passed the ball really well versus Kentucky. And then that, I think that's the reason why they are in that set, in a couple of those sets, and then just kind of gone versus Tennessee. And I think a lot of the passers are very young and or who have not been with this team. And I thought the likes of, like, the liberos, like Kieran has passed really well. Sims has passed really well for the Tigers. But you get some hitters who are kind of, you know, new to the system. You know, Belle Patrick's first year. She's been really good passing at times and not so good passing other times. And I think that just kind of comes with the season, learning your teammates to the left and right of you, what seams you're going to be covering, and that sort of thing. Lauren Dreves is, I think, easily the best passer on this team, at least from a hitter standpoint, and she hasn't been 100%. So, you know, I think as she continues to regain, you know, her full strength, and then the other teammates continue to come along as well, I think the passing problem won't be something we're talking about in the future. But yeah, like you said, Caleb, I think tonight is just a really good opportunity. It's not like do or die. It's not like make or break. But it's one that, looking back on it, if you have this win tonight, that will be huge just going forward throughout the season.
1: Yeah. All right. Oklahoma is a top five offense out there in soccer. In Norman, Auburn soccer going out there to play against them. One thing I want to point out, right, because they are a top 10 or top 5 offense or whatever, in goals for, 9 of them came against Northwestern State, 6 of them came against Colorado College, and then you want to tack on another 6 against North Texas. So you had 15 come against, like, far inferior opponents, and then you had 6 more come against a North Texas team that I have a feeling Auburn would have put 4 past at least. So, top 5 offense, that's great. They are threatening. They're up there for a reason. They're a very good team. But I have confidence that Auburn can go out there and play the defense that we know they can play. They can play their game out there and still come away with a point or 3.
2: Yeah, I totally agree. I think Auburn's back line of defense has been stellar this year, just absolutely fantastic. Jordan Crosby has stepped up great. It has been fantastic and a joy to watch this back line of defense for Auburn go to work. And also, Ayana Yapo has been fantastic as well. 19 saves going into that Tennessee game. I don't even know. Tennessee only had 1 shot. I don't believe it was on goal. So Auburn was able to just shut down a top 15 team, and Ayana Yapo pretty much had a free night. She was able to just kind of take one off in between the sticks. But you got a top 5 offense like Oklahoma. You have to respect them, even though they were putting up big numbers against lower tier teams. You have to respect them. But also for Auburn, all you have to do is go out and play your game, because you did that against Tennessee, and you were pretty much able to dominate them. That game was 1-0. It very easily could have been 2-0 or 3-0 Auburn. Like, 100%. Yeah. They had possession for 60% of the game. 10% it was like in transition. So, I mean, they were able to control that match and control pace of play and dictate how that game was played. If they can do that against Oklahoma and keep the pressure on them, keep it to where they're in the attacking third and Oklahoma is on their heels a little bit, they'll kind of neutralize that stellar offense for Oklahoma. Now, you can get caught in the counter with that sometimes, especially with a great team like the Sooners. But I think that's what Coach Armstrong and them are going to do. They have a full week off, only played last Thursday, didn't play again on the weekend. They have a full 8 days of rest, including the travel day. So their legs should be fresh. They should be able to run really well. I think the defense is going to be able to hold up tonight. I don't know why. I just have a feeling, especially after seeing that Tennessee game and what they were able to do to a really good team like Tennessee, I think Auburn can have a really good shot at getting another close victory. I mean, I wouldn't be surprised if this is another 1-0 W for Auburn.
1: All right. 334-844-9345. 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We'll step aside here on the Weagle Sports Show for 2 minutes. When we come back, we can do more Auburn soccer.

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1: A little early for a fall break Friday, but that's
0: a little early for a fall break Friday. I think Garrick and I both had the roll out of bed at 7:30 syndrome tonight. Caleb, you live a little farther than us, so you have a bus
2: to catch.
0: It
2: was roll out of bed at 7, but I had four alarms set between 6:50 and 7 o'clock.
1: That was real good.
2: Hey, Caleb, get up, please. We made it. We made it just in time.
0: Yeah.
2: It's fine.
0: All right. Carson Meyer, Caleb Robertson, and AMC A-lister Garrick
1: over here. That's right. I see four free movies per week, by the way.
0: Unbelievable.
2: That's the third time we've heard that this morning.
0: It's a really good deal. I'll say that. And he gets a round of applause before every film, right?
1: That's true. Yeah. Yes. You kind of stand up when they announce you. Special thanks to our AMC A-list members, and then everyone just like goes crazy.
2: Isn't that
1: you.
2: Where they like throw roses down in front of you?
1: Yeah.
2: And,
1: like a red carpet.
2: Seat.
1: Yeah.
2: Yeah, for sure.
1: They give you the treatment up there.
0: Do you get concession deals too? Because that's what really gets you at the movies.
1: Free upgrade to a large fountain drink. If you bring your own popcorn bucket. Free refills.
0: This is the best ad that AMC A-List has ever gotten, by the way. For free. But that actually does
1: sound facts.
0: A really
1: it's a good, deal, man.
0: It does sound like a really good deal. Anyway, all right, Auburn soccer.
1: Speaking of movies, we're going to be watching tonight.
0: Oh, man. They're out in Oklahoma. Oklahoma, a very good offense in their own right. I did kind of knock them down a peg, I thought, before break, so we're going to talk about it again because there is a lot of good in that offense as well. They have some star players.
1: Yeah, I'll go ahead and bring them up after Carson just brought them down. Kayla Kiefer has scored 15 goals this season in 13 matches played. That, quite frankly, is really good. And she has scored four in her five SEC matches, coming off a game where she had four shots on goal against a top 25 Texas team. None of them found the back of the net. But anytime you're putting four shots on goal, that is incredibly, incredibly significant. She is second in the NCAA in goals per game with 1.15, only 0.02 behind Bella Davy in North Carolina, who currently boasts the number one team in all the land. So,
2: wow,
1: an incredible attacker. Transferred in from Ole Miss. This is going to be her second year at Oklahoma. And she also has two assists to go along with it. So 61 shots, 34 on goal, 15 goals, two assists for 32 points. That is a tough ask for this Auburn back line. But the back line's been so good it almost doesn't concern you. And, you know, they've gone up against the likes of players like Kayla Kiefer. For me, this match, I think, can go one of two ways. I think when the Tigers played on the road against Arkansas, I thought they kind of sat back a little bit and let Arkansas take that game to them, possession-wise at least. And, yes, the calling card for this Auburn team is the defense, and they're absolutely stellar and rightfully so. But I think this is an opportunity for the Tigers to kind of hit on the attack. Oklahoma has been conceding goals at a pretty bad rate, going back

0: the last three matches. They conceded against LSU, who is not one of the great teams in the SEC. Bama put three past them, and Texas put two past them. So I think this is an opportunity for Auburn to kind of run, to be on the front foot a little bit, to enjoy possession when they have it, to try and knock it around the back. And I think that is kind of the recipe for success. You feel good about how you can defend on the counter, especially with players the likes of Gracie Brown, SEC Defensive Player of the Week. You know she'll get involved in the attack and will drop back and defend as well. And then the center backs and outside backs have just been so stellar. I mean, we can't harp on it enough. Ellie Redman, Eva Pattison, Holly Ankle King, Jordan Crosby, Tahira Turns Morales, like the whole cast, every single one of them has been solid.
1: Allison Goodwin too.
0: Yes, Allison Goodwin, freshman.
1: Yeah, she's been getting some minutes.
2: It's a great point though, because even like the subs, there's no drop off from the starting 11. Like everybody is pulling in the same direction, especially on the defensive side. So it'll be fun to see out there in Norman tonight. Auburn, they're going to have to keep Kiefer in check if they want to have any chance in this one. But I think the back line of defense is able to do it.
1: Yeah, and what you just said right there, Caleb, kind of takes me back to freshman year where we're talking about there's no drop off when they go to the bench for Coach Hoppe's team there, that team that went to the NCAA tournament. That is something I remember saying quite a bit on the broadcast, where they'd go to the bench and it would be, you know, Carly Thatcher coming in, or somebody of that caliber.
0: Yeah, Sydney Thibodeau. It's like a score from 30 yards out.
1: Exactly. Yeah. Sydney Thibodeau, who had like the most, I don't know, she just had like that bone in her body that was just like, I'm going to score from anywhere. It led to some pretty incredible. Yeah, I mean, she did too. And that was one of the players that you were watching. You're like, okay, yeah, you can shoot from there. You know what I mean? Sometimes you see a player shoot from like 50 yards or 30 yards out, and it's like, oh, dude, what are we doing?
0: Yeah.
1: Not her. Anyway, that was the same thing with that team. And that is, I think, the mark of a really good team. When you have clearly defined, right? Like, your starters are your starters, but you can go to the bench and you are still competing at an extremely high level, because it's not like the, we've all heard it, right? Like, if you have two quarterbacks, you don't have a quarterback. That's not the case here. You know what I mean? It's you have a striker, you have two center backs, and then you have a couple more that can come off the bench. You know what I mean? Like, you have the support off the bench, and they all, I think, work so well with each other. There's so many different groups that Coach Armstrong has kind of messed around with out there, in styles of play. So I think that's one of the other things about this team that's really interesting is, you know, you can put Driver in there and Caldwell behind her and play a certain way. You can also put Caldwell up top and Driver behind her and play a whole in a completely different way.
0: Yeah.
1: And that's a testament to, I think, this team and adaptability to Coach Armstrong's style. He's a very, I think, technical coach.
0: Yes.
1: So I think having like that entire offseason with him after last year probably was big in what we're seeing now.
0: Yeah, and we've seen him go in and out of different formations in game, and it hasn't really caused any disruption. I think last year's team, they didn't have that luxury where if they came out in the 3-6-1, they couldn't really move to like a more traditional 4-3-3 or a 4-4-2. And this year we are seeing that. And we see games where Dylan Driver starts up top. We see games where Hannah Bell's up top, Dylan Driver moves into the midfield. And like you mentioned with the Caldwell and Driver, like this attack can kind of be configured any sort of way. We've seen Kelly Gordon and Kennedy Husbands switch left wing, right wing. We've seen Kennedy Husbands play in the middle. And I think that's just a luxury for Coach Armstrong to have, to be able to kind of experiment with these formations and still win games. He's not doing it, you know, in losses or in blowout wins. Yeah. He's doing it in close games. He trusts his team. He trusts his players. And I think even though this Tigers team is really cooking right now, I don't think we've seen, like, the best of them yet either. Like, I think there's still so much, attacking firepower that we could see just kind of unlocked down the stretch here in SEC play.
2: Yeah, I actually asked Coach Armstrong about that after the Tennessee win. I said, Coach, there's been a lot of improvements in year two. Like, what's your mindset? And like, what are you telling the team? Blah, blah, blah, blah. And he was like, yeah, there's been a lot of improvements, but we are nowhere near where we need to be. And that is a fantastic mindset to have, because they were 90th in the RPI last year. Last I checked before the Tennessee game, they were 34th. That's a huge, huge improvement from 1 year to two, or from year one to year two. So for him to not be satisfied with that, that is a testament to this team's character, and that shows why there's no drop-off in the subs coming in late. That shows why they can go to different formations. There's selflessness amongst the team. So, I mean, this is a really well-orchestrated Auburn team, and they've got a chance to do something special. Like you said, Carson, they've got the makings of an NCAA tournament team. Now, we're a little ways out from that, but they have the makings of a team like that that can make a run at the SEC, that can make a run in the NCAA tournament. They can make some noise. They can beat some good teams. They showed that last Thursday. So I think it's a really good thing that Coach Armstrong and company are not satisfied with where they are. But like I said, or like you said, they have a long ways to go, but they're in a really good spot right now, and I think they're on the way up as well. They got a really good chance to show where they are here tonight.
0: Yeah, if the Tigers win tonight, I think the NCAA tournament is almost like one of the things you can pencil in with a win tonight, because you look at down the stretch, there are some tough games, but there are some very winnable games. You're currently sitting 27 in the RPI, Oklahoma 28. A win tonight would be significant. On the road, away to a team who's top 30 RPI, top 32 teams host, and typically the RPI is a pretty good indicator of that. And so you're really starting to look at, like, okay, if we win this game, you know, you're probably sitting 20 RPI, potentially top 20, and then a few more wins down the stretch, and it's like, okay, this team is in a really, really good spot. They're receiving votes in the United Soccer Coaches poll for the first time this season. They're finally sort of getting that respect that I think that has kind of been due in a way. I think maybe after the Alabama game, people stopped watching a little bit, but yeah, respect coming their way. They get Kentucky State at home, Florida away, which will be a tough match, and then Texas away. There's only five matches left in the season, which is like, that's crazy. But the next three, you feel like if you win all three of those, you are sitting pretty.
1: Yeah, you're sitting in a good spot. Here's what I'll say though: is it's really easy to fall in the RPI when you lose a match you should win.
0: Yeah, true.
1: So it is a combination of needing to play very well against good teams and needing to play very well in how you play, not play down to your opponents. When you do have teams that are perhaps a little bit under you coming in to the Auburn Soccer Complex. Florida just beat Alabama at their place last night, so that's going to be a tough game in Gainesville. The SEC Soccer Tournament starts on November 6th. Not everybody makes that, but Auburn's certainly in pole position right now. So, that'll be a big one as well. You can pick up a few wins potentially there. And then I believe it's actually like a 1 or 2 week rest until the NCAA tournament. But it's not immediate. That weekend before Thanksgiving is when that tournament starts. So we'll see. I think Coach Armstrong's got all the indicators of a team that can do it. They've got all the talent that you could want. They're good on defense, which I think is a big indicator of a good team. You know, defense travels, right? Offense could be unreliable if you have to go play. Say you do fall out of the top 32 and you have to go play in Boston is one that we've talked about. Washington, I mean, you go across the country, you go to California, defense will travel out there. The offense sometimes cannot. So having that to rely on is huge, I think. As well, we got plenty to talk about. Thursday Night Football, the 0-4 Bucks went into Jerry World and put belt to the Cowboys, really. I mean, there's no other way to say it. That wasn't pretty as well. So how long do the Cowboys struggles go before some changes happen there? We got the Braves season is finally over. Merciful. And, Auburn football doesn't play, so I don't have anything to say about them. Although, you know what? I'm going to say this before break so that you can't say anything, Caleb.
2: Oh, goodness.
1: The sloppiness is continuing. And I hear all week about it's your first true road game. Yes, I get it. You're going to have the false starts. You're doing that against Southern Miss at home as well. That's my issue with it more than anything else. We'll talk to you in 2 minutes on the Wheel Sports Show.
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0: That's a good one. Lady Rider on the Tee. I can play that on the guitar.
1: Can you actually?
2: No. Hold on.
1: I was about to say, what do we got, Mark Knopfler in the Bradley Basin Studios?
0: Absolutely not. All right, yeah, Carson Meyer, Caleb Robertson, AMC A-lister, Garrett Gesh.
1: Thank you.
0: Joining you here on the Wheel Sports Show. A beautiful Friday morning here in Auburn. It's even more electric because we don't have school after this.
1: Oh,
0: yeah, typically, I have no class to run to here.
1: Exactly. Typically, I get done here, and then I'm, like, off to class. That just sucks. Now I'm probably off to Chick-fil-A.
0: Yeah, exactly. I'm off to, you know where I'm at? I'm headed to the Edge for breakfast.
1: Oh, yeah.
0: I cannot wait.
1: That's a good
0: I'm going to get some eggs, some hash browns, some bacon, some pancakes, pretty much anything else that they want to offer me. Just about everything. Garrett can't even hold it in.
1: We're going to get the All-Star special.
0: Hey, well, you know what? If you go listen
1: Marcus
0: to
1: Marcus Fridgerators.
0: Tiki Taco just recently had their Fat Five-a-side draft where Garrett, me, and Jack Ferrier, our other co-host, drafted the best five fat players that we could think of that ever played the game of soccer. We simulated it on ChatGPT, and ChatGPT gave my team's name as the Farkas Fridgerators, right?
1: Yes.
0: Which is like the Leeds United coach. I don't even know. How would they know that I was a Leeds fan?
1: Well, your coach was Farka.
0: Oh, that's right.
1: Yeah.
0: That's right. Yeah, because that Men in Blazers guy called him fat.
1: Yeah.
0: Like, my manager doesn't need to be hot. Give me a little fuck on the touchline.
1: Yeah. Oh, man. Yeah, go listen to the sim if you haven't.
0: Yeah, it's a good one. All right, back to business here. Thursday Night Football was last night. The Cowboys invested in their defense. They went out. They drafted guys. They traded for players. Joey Porter didn't play last night, but they did. They made plenty of additions in the offseason to change it from the worst defense in the league to something that is at least passable when you have their offense, right? Like, their offense was putting up 34-plus points a game. You have two of the top, I would argue, 10 receivers in the league in CeeDee Lamb and George Pickens, likely the best duo in the league, and you still cannot win games. Undrafted rookie Jalen Daniels walks in, has a great night, by the way, and Bucky Irving's night as well was unbelievable. And the Bucks get away with their first win of the season. And they do it without Baker Mayfield, so I don't know what the issue is with the Cowboys. I'm starting to get a little bit worried about what they're doing because it doesn't feel like last season you had a little bit of the, it's CeeDee Lamb this week, now it's George Pickens this week. Like last week CeeDee had 17 catches today, or last night he had 2 for 9 yards. So that was there last year. That doesn't worry me. What worries me is you poured all of the money this offseason into your defense, and nothing has changed. Like, you just let an undrafted rookie walk all over you. And I think, and Al Michaels talked about this on the broadcast, and it got under my skin a little bit. It's like, you don't know that Jaden, he's in Washington with the command. Like, no, dude, they don't have the same name, right? It's Jalen and Jaden, so different guys. Also, Jalen Daniels was a Heisman contender in his, I want to say, sophomore year at Kansas. Like, this guy's a baller, dude. He's been around for a while, and he's old. That's kind of why he went undrafted, I think. But I think if you follow college football to any extent, you will have known who this guy is and known that he can run an NFL offense. When you start 50-plus games in college, that is going to become a huge indicator, I think, for teams coming out of the draft. And that's what's going to make Trinidad so valuable this year is all the starts. Like, even though some of them came at a lower level, when you have guys who don't panic and learn a system quick and run it, that's the most important thing in a quarterback.
2: Yeah, and I thought last night Tampa Bay played a fantastic game. I thought Daniels played exceptionally well, more so because he did not put them in harm's way. He was like, listen, we're running the football very well against a defense that's supposed to be new and improved, but it was just not. They could not stop a nosebleed last night. But in the third quarter for Tampa Bay, you had a two-play, 86-yard touchdown. Then you get an interception on defense. You go down, you score on 5 plays, 75 yards. And then you get a fumble on the kickoff, get a field goal after that. So Dallas has run 6 plays for 41 yards, and they went from being up 10-7 to down 24-10.
0: Wow.
2: And then Dallas goes down and turns the ball over on downs on their final drive of the third quarter. So, and Bucks get the ball back, first drive of the fourth quarter. They go 12 plays, 41 yards, get down to the one-yard line, and get stopped. So they were a yard away from turning a three-point deficit to a 21-point lead with an undrafted rookie quarterback. Like, in Jerry World, like you said, Carson, I have no idea what the problem is with the Cowboys. Well, I say that. I actually do know what the problem is. They're way too inconsistent. It's, like you said, it is CD 1 week that's having a monster game. Then it's George Pickens. Then it's, like, on the mistake side of things, Dak Prescott makes a great throw to Jake Ferguson at the end of the game, and it hits off his face mask and goes in the air and gets picked off. Or he's got a guy wide open for a two-point conversion, and he just misses the throw. Or they fumble on the kickoff or whatever. They lay a 77-yard run to Bucky Irving to start the second half. Like, whatever it is, they're not playing winning football. They're letting big plays and losing plays happen on defense and on offense and even on special teams. So that's what the problem is. That is how you lose a game that you are double-digit favorites in at home to a team that is winless on the year and an undrafted rookie free agent. So there's a lot of things that are wrong with the Cowboys. They're too inconsistent. They rely, in my opinion, I think they rely too much on the passing game. I understand they have a great receiving duo and a fantastic quarterback, but you cannot be one-dimensional. They have a great running back as well, Javonte Williams. I think they need to utilize him a little bit more. But also, they've got to be able to stop somebody on defense and not turn the ball over. That was what killed them in the second half last night. They got to get it figured out quick because that's a tough division, and it's a tough NFC this year. They've got to find a way to, I think, win the NFC East if they want to have a chance at getting into the playoffs, because there's too many wild card spots up for grabs and not enough teams to take them. So, or too many teams that are buying for a spot. So, I think Dallas has to get it figured out, and they have to get it figured out quickly.
0: Something just came across my desk, gentlemen, and I don't mean to just whip the topic around here, but Sports Illustrated. This is from September 29th, but for some reason has just come across the Carson Meyer media page. The 10 worst World Series winning teams in MLB history. Got a ranking 1 through 10 here. I can appreciate this out of them, at least. They put them all here. I don't have to go to a Lincoln bio to see the rest of the list.
2: That's good.
0: Number 10, the Atlanta Braves, 2021. The 10th worst World Series.
2: I don't hate it. I understand what they're saying. That's a team that had a fantastic run. But when you go on paper, that's what they're going off of. Like, if you were to line this team up against World Series teams of the past, they're saying this team, the magic that they have, would it continue in a seven-game simulated series?
1: That run was in part to guys going off who, like, didn't do
2: Jock Peterson, Eddie Rosario, exactly. Jorge Soler, Adam Duvall, guys that were role players that just stepped up big time. Yeah. And obviously, you had guys like Freddie Freeman.
1: 10's a little low.
0: You know what? You guys bring up some good points. I didn't really think about all that.
2: Why would they put my Atlanta Braves on this list?
0: Come on, man.
2: You talk about me being a homer. This guy hears the Braves are being bad-mouthed, and he's like, oh, my goodness.
0: Who was pitching for that team? What was the rotation
2: so
0: like?
2: So that was Max Fried. It was Charlie Morton before he got hurt in the World Series. They had a fantastic bullpen with the night shift.
0: That was
2: the
0: Waffle House, right? 24-7?
2: Yeah. It was Luke Jackson, A.J. Minner, Tyler Matzik.
1: Dude, that was like Matzik's like hero.
2: Yeah. Oh yeah, that was.
0: Well,
2: so
0: is
2: fun
0: that
2: to watch.
0: The year that he had that inning against the Dodgers?
2: Yes, it was. Yeah. That was Game 6
0: that may
2: of
0: be
2: the NLCS.
0: That may be my favorite inning of baseball I've ever watched.
2: It was.
0: It's very
2: magical.
0: Close.
2: Magical. It was a lot better than what we were able to watch in person.
0: Yeah.
2: On Wednesday night.
0: Yeah, the Braves season is over. They lose to the Dodgers in 4 in the NLDS. I'll be honest with you guys, right off the bat, positive outlook here. When Snicker retired and they hired Walt Weiss as the manager, I didn't love it. I didn't like it at all. And I think a lot of Braves fans were a little bit confused by it. And at that point, I was kind of like, all right, you know what I mean? Like, you're lucky to make the wild card, I think. And then Acuna misses as much time as he does at the beginning of the year. And then in the middle of the year, those hamstring injuries, I think, can be really tough. You see a lot of guys, like a hamstring injury, and all of a sudden they're out 8 weeks. And it's just... it's brutal stuff. And at that point, you're lucky to make the playoffs. Period. You know, so they not only won their division, but then were able to beat the Phillies in the wild card round. Then you come up against the billion-dollar Dodgers in the NLDS, and that's a tough draw. Mm-hmm. That's a real tough draw. And for what I think you get caught up in the, well, now you're here, you want to win. And, of course, you want to win. You're in that spot. But you look back at where I was at on this team at the beginning of the year, and I'm pretty happy with how it ended. I didn't at the beginning of the season, I didn't think this team was going to win the World Series. I don't think there was I think you'd be hard pressed to find a Braves fan who legitimately thought they were going to. And I think there's one sitting across from me right now.
2: I won't say that I thought they were going to win the World Series. I guess that has become the expectation. Especially after getting that one in 2021, because this is a better team than 2021. I would say I was a little surprised with how this team went. I was surprised that this team won 94 games and went to the wild card series and was able to win. But like
0: six
2: you said,
0: more wins than that 2021 team.
2: It's
0: by
2: true.
0: The way.
2: It was a tough draw against the Dodgers. But I think it was. It was a good season, all in all, but a little disappointing in the playoffs.
0: Yeah, there's a lot to talk about with that Braves roster. 1 through 6 in the lineup just really did not show up in that overall. I mean, Michael Harris had, I think, a third of their hits all series and possibly all playoffs. But I did just get a note here on my phone from our offsite producer, my admirer. Will Smith was the closer on that 2021 team.
2: Yes, he was.
0: We want to talk about role players who really stepped up.
2: Did not give up a run in the postseason.
0: And he ended up having good runs, I think, with other teams as well, but never what he was for the Braves.
2: Ever.
0: So, yeah. If you want to call in, give us a call. 334-844-9345. That's 334-844-9345. If you have my phone number, you can text me as well. So, that's a good way to get on the show. There you go. We'll be back in 2 minutes on the Weagle Sports Show.
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0: Now that one I actually can play on guitar.
1: It's a beautiful song.
0: Yeah.
1: Wonderful Tonight.
0: One. Yeah, it's also really, really easy. that's why Carson learned it. Carson Meyer, Caleb Robertson, Gary Gesh. Final segment of the Wheel Sports Show. It's fall break here in Auburn. An impending hurricane. As we await that, we're talking about what team was better, the 2021 World Series champion Braves or the 2026 NLDS losers Braves. That's the discussion that went on at break, and that is, I think, what we want to talk about in this last segment. It's really close. And if you take the team that showed up in the NLDS for the Braves, the lineup is probably better. It is better.
2: Yeah.
0: 1 through 9, it's better. But if it's the lineup that showed up in the NLDS this year, I'm taking the 2020 Braves. I'm taking the 2024 White Sox. Like, that team was terrible. Michael Harris cared. He showed up. Ozzie Albies, I thought, played pretty well. Mm-hmm. Matt Olson had a home run in the wild card, but, like, really, you needed him to do a lot more than he did. And it's especially, it just feels like that much more of a slap in the face when Freddie Freeman's across the way and hitting several home runs in the series, right?
2: Yeah.
0: Austin Riley, in my opinion, and this is a discussion Caleb and I had on the way out of the game the other night, I don't think he cares. Acuna, when he got out, it was his third at-bat, he didn't come out back on the field. He was in the dugout, and he was just pissed. And he finally made his way back out onto the field. Austin Riley just looked unfazed by the entire thing. And he did less for that team than Acuna did in that series as well. That's something else. Acuna at least had you know, he walked a few times. He came around to score a couple of times in the playoffs. That, to me, and I get, you know, right now his trade value is higher than it'll ever be. He's got 2 years of team control. I know the lockout's coming, but you're going to get more from him right now than you will ever, right? Or just letting him walk in free agency because you're not going to pay him. You're the Braves. It sucks to say. I think he's a guy who wants to be in Atlanta. I think he's a guy who, when you trade him or let him walk in free agency, your window's over. You're not going to win a World Series until. I mean, he's a one of a kind player, and you can let him walk if you want. But that's where I am on that. Back to the, I had to get on that pedestal there for a second. I'm the rotation in 21 was a lot better, right?
2: It was
0: a lot better.
2: I would say, if you were to look at just the names, I would say 2021 and 2026 are very similar. However, I feel like there was more production out of the 2021 starting pitching rotation. You had guys like Charlie Morton, Max Fried, Ian Anderson back when he was really, really good. He was only 23 at that time. Golly. Then you had Drew Smyly as well, getting 11 wins. But I think I would still lean this starting rotation, especially with the addition of Tyler Mahle at the trade deadline. He pitched fantastic, had a sub-3 ERA in the second half for the Braves.
0: Mahle went to the Brian and Buemo school of looking way older than they really are.
2: Yes, he did. But he
0: it's
2: was
0: a
2: able
0: deep cut for all my Premier League fans out there.
2: Yeah, we're getting a Buemo reference on the sports show in a baseball segment.
1: That's unbelievable.
2: But he pitched really well, especially he pitched well against the Dodgers in Game 4. Went 6 innings, gave up 1 run, and the 1 run was unearned. So I thought the pitching was not the problem, especially in October. It was the lineup, like you said, Carson. Drake Baldwin, I believe, went 0 for the series. Austin Riley, 0 for the series. Ronald Acuna, I think, had 2 hits. Matt Olson, I think, had 2 hits. None of them, 1 through 4, those are your dogs, and they pretty much no-showed, especially with runners in scoring position. Only 1 hit with runners in scoring position the entire series. So it was a really tough showing. I think if I had to pick, I would pick 2021 because they won the World Series. Obviously, we know how that ends. But going on paper, I would still stand by the fact that I think this 2026 team is – a better team on paper than 2021. Then again, you have to take into account the magic factor that 2021 had. But I still think that this was a better team on paper.
0: Yeah. All right. We got a caller in here. It's Mike from Massachusetts. Mike, go ahead.
3: Yeah. Hi. I was just kind of piggyback on what Caleb was talking about there. So I don't know if this team was better than last year's, but all I see on social media right now is what do the Braves need to change to be competitive next year? I'm kind of wondering what you guys think. Do they really need to make wholesale changes to the team, or do you think you just need some players to perform at the level that you think that they were going to perform at, like an Austin Riley or Ronald Acuna, those guys actually playing up to their contracts and up to the standard you think that they're going to play at? Or do we really need to make wholesale changes? I'll hang up and listen.
0: Mike. Thanks, Mike. Sounded awful lot like Myatt from Massachusetts. Yeah. But
2: I think that guy cooks some really good brisket. But, no, I appreciate the question there, Mike. I think it's almost exactly how you said it. Carson and I were able to talk about this at an extensive length on the ride home. I don't think you're going to get anybody better at the catching position than Drake Baldwin. I don't know if you're going to – first of all, I don't know if anybody's going to take the Austin Riley contract. But even if you get 2020, 2021, 2022, 2023 Austin Riley – back, there's nobody better. There's not a better third baseman, right? There's not a better right fielder when he's at his peak than Ronald Acuna. There's not many
0: when
2: better...
0: he's on the field, really.
2: Exactly.
0: And when he's having fun, he looked flat.
2: He did.
0: When he's such a player that relies on energy, I think, more than anybody. And when he is just not rolling and the team's not rolling and he's not having, it just is nothing.
2: Yeah. Right? So I think it's more of the guys have to perform that rather than they have to go out and make a fire sale. I do think that if they were to say our window has closed, then yes, they do need to sell. But I don't think the Braves are going to say that just yet. I think they're going to try again in 2027 if there is baseball, and then in 2028 because they still have players under control.
0: I worry about the lockout and how that affects everything. It would really suck for one of these years of team control for Acuna to be a year of 40 games. You know what I mean? That would really blow. But I'm very no sell because you were, especially after what the Dodgers gave up for Skubal. I mean, what am I going to get for Acuna if that's what you got for Skubal?
2: Yeah, it's a great question.
0: I don't want prospects, dude. I hate it. Trading for prospects is like my least favorite thing in all of sports. I'm not trading a major league five-tool guy for some kid who maybe will be good one day.
2: That is what you need to do if you are rebuilding, though.
0: Yeah, but most, if you're in a Braves position, most prospects that you get are not going to be there. You know how rare a guy like Acuna actually is? Like, if you go out and trade, I could trade for the top five prospects. Maybe one of them at his peak will be half of what he was at his peak. Like, you're not going to go out and get just – like, Acuna at his peak, and he's been hurt these last few years, so I think people, like, forget how good he is. Like, he's one of the best players in baseball when he's on the field. And you want to tell me that, you know, some kid from, Oklahoma is better? Because he's been playing Triple A, he's been hitting .280 in Triple A? I don't care. I want a guy who's doing it in the MLB. It is uncompetitive, the trading for prospects, and it is it more than anything else in sports, it is a team waving the white flag. Yeah. And I hate when my teams wave the white flag, and that is the most obvious example of it in sports that I can think of.
2: Yeah, and I think that's exactly what the Braves would be doing if they did go out and sell, is they would be saying, yeah, our window has closed, we're not competing for championships anymore, we're going to go full rebuild mode. And I have not seen that since I was in middle school, so that would That would be kind of a shot to my heart here in the past, 8 to 9 years, because that's all I've really known is the Braves being really good at baseball. So that would be something that I don't think happens. I think the Braves are going to try again. I think they're going to reload and try and go out and win another World Series. But I like Mike said, I don't really know what else they have to do. I think it's more of the guys have to execute. They maybe go out and get a couple more arms in the rotation, but it wasn't the rotation that let you down in October. It was the lineup. So it's going to be interesting to see how this offseason holds.
0: Which, if I'm going to pat myself on the back for a second, a couple weeks ago on the Weevil Sports Show, I did say the bats were what worries me in the playoffs more than anything else. And this team is streaky, and they feed off each other. And when one isn't going, the rest are not either. You had so many opportunities in that series, and that's what, like, really gets you. Is it's like, it's one thing if everybody's striking out, but it's a whole other thing when you have base runners, scoring position, like, everything is there for you. Your pitching is there. You got great starts out of Matley twice. You got Chris Sale, who lived up to the name a couple of times. Like, you had every chance to win those games that you lost, and you did what you needed to do. You took one on the road, and then you come home and you put up two runs in two games. I mean, what a! If I was in the bullpen, dude, I'd be pissed. If I was in the rotation, I'd be pissed. Yep. Like, I mean, those guys deserve better. Fuentes, great. Ray Kerr deserved so much better than what he got from the offense, dude.
2: Still build the statue, by the way. What a great performance, and what a great story, too.
0: I mean, you want to talk about guys stepping up?
2: For sure. Man, that's a guy that's a role player, and when he's stepping up like that, you need your star players to step up as well.
0: Yes.
2: So it's unfortunate, but, yeah, it's going to be a long offseason, long, dark winter for the Braves coming up, especially with the lockout, because
0: I
2: don't know how long it's going to be.
0: Did you guys see the report the other day that the MLB proposed 154-game season, opponent selection in the playoffs, and back to a 7-game division series? We got a minute here. What do you think about the opponent selection?
4: I love the opponent selection.
0: Yeah.
4: I love it.
2: I think it's kind of a makeshift reseed, which I kind of like because, like, the Milwaukee Brewers in the division series, they should not have to play, like, the Los Angeles Dodgers because that's how it lined up. Like, no. You should be able, if you win 100 games and you're the number one seed, like, you should be able to pick whoever you want to play.
4: But also, it just makes every series, like, more like entertaining because, like, you know, if the Dodgers pick, you know, or however it lines up, I feel like just picking your opponent, like, as the opponent, that just gives you even more incentive to beat them.
0: Like, imagine you lose to a team that you picked to play. Imagine, like, oh my God, it'd be so awesome.
4: Yeah.
0: It would get rowdy. It'd be incredible. You have a version of that in college football, or you did, where those top seeds can choose where they play, so they can choose like a de facto home game. But opponent selection is, I think, could end up being really fun. I like the idea of going down to 154 games. I think shortening the MLB season is a great idea.
4: And opponent selection in Major League Pickleball, in case you guys are wondering.
0: There you go. Okay.
2: Our pickleball,
0: pickleball expert. Resident pickleball and movie expert, Jared Gash. All right.
2: Goodness.
0: That'll do it. That'll do it for the Weagle Sports Show. October 9th. Thank you for tuning in. Fall break here. Everybody stay safe during the hurricane. It was nice to have you guys here. Remember Me by UMI on next.

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1: All the way from Madagascar, King Julian and Mort?
2: Hello!
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0: How's it going?
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0: speaking of Nirvana, it was there. Raz, the feathers on my dash from a phoenix. There with my crooked teeth and companions sleeping, yeah. Dreaming the thought that could dream about a thought that could think of the dream of the thought that could think of dreaming and getting the glimmer of God. I be dreaming and dreaming the thought that could dream about a thought that could think of dreaming a dream where I cannot. Where I cannot.
1: Less more roast and more present. Dwell on my gifts for a second, a moment. One solar flare will consume, so why not? Spin this flammable paper on the film that's my life. High flights, inhale the vapor, exhale once and think twice. Eat some shrooms, maybe have a good cry about you. 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
5: Went across in the middle of the attacking third, picked up by Zach Jones. He's got some arms on him, but he'll shoot and he'll score.
1: Rugby.
5: Big time run here. He's got nobody in front of him.
1: An intramural champions.
6: Yeah, 8:50 to go here. Royal Flush with the ball in a tie game, and Jordan Hare 15-15.
1: We also have highlights from throughout the station.
7: Roll sets. Rejected in the net by the Auburn Tigers. The Tigers take down the Kentucky Wildcats. Thurston, they've done it.
1: Just remember to search Weagle911 on YouTube and hit that subscribe button and the bell so you can be notified whenever Weagle drops. Remember, that is Weagle911.

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1: Hang around for the next hour to get a taste of our selection of jams.
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1: Hello, everyone, and welcome back. You're listening to House of Jams. We've been kind of on a hiatus.
0: I know.
1: I'm Kim. And
0: I'm Dakota.
1: And we are House of Jams, so thank you so much for tuning in to Weevil 91.1 FM. So if you're new to House of Jams, basically we have a themed jam every week. And so this week's jam is back to school jams. And we kind of curated some songs from our summers and different, just songs that remind us of coming back to Auburn, and we're both seniors, so kind of a theme to encapsulate all of that.
0: We'll go ahead and jump in.

0: So that was Amber by 311. Also, did you know that they only do a show once a year on 311?
1: What?
0: Yeah, my brother-in-law told me that.
1: He was probably just messing with you.
0: No, I'm pretty sure that's true. Actually, okay.
1: We'll come back and fact check. We'll do some research.
0: But so I chose Amber as my first song. Kind of just talking. I think it's a good. I don't know. I always, when I come back in the fall, Amber is a very, like,
1: it's a very,
0: something
1: like,
0: I come back to.
1: Dog days.
0: Yes.
1: I feel like type of song.
0: Yeah.
1: Also,
0: like, it's kind of like lingering from, like, the end of summer, right, fading out into the fall.
1: Like, end of July, like, this heat.
0: Yes. Yeah.
1: I feel like, so our playlist today, we kind of split up into different parts.
0: Mm-hmm.
1: In the beginning is supposed to be more of, like, summer, like, the very end of summer, those dog days. And then it kind of blends into coming back to school for us and, like, how that feels for us, especially as seniors,
0: yeah,
1: which is
0: crazy.
1: Insane. And just, like, us coming back to House of Jams, too, because it's been, like, almost a year since we've done this.
0: Yeah. We were on last fall, 2025, and then we were off in the spring.
1: Mm-hmm.
0: So now we're back. And
1: yeah.
0: And it's just bittersweet.
1: It's so bittersweet because I feel like we're different people. I feel like every fall that we've had doing this show has been
0: We're in such different stages of life. Yeah.
1: Yes, but it's been good. I mean, that's what it's like in college.
0: Yeah.
1: But the song that I picked after Amber is Sick Love by the Red Hot Chili Peppers. The song was just a really constant song that I played this summer in my Cape Cod summer.
0: Cape Cod summer.
1: Where I had my internship. And yeah, this one just sounds like cracking a cold one on the beach.
0: Aww.
1: So
0: we'll get into
1: it. Hope you enjoy.

0: 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Have you ever thought, I wish I could get more Weagle? 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
5: keep up with us.
4: We're up to.
5: Yes.
4: We are cooking up something really exciting soon.
5: So exciting.
4: More details to come, but it'll be really big.
5: But conversations from the front porch. keep that in your head.
4: Keep it in your head. It'll come back up. Don't worry. But yeah, so before we listen to Amber by the 311 and Sick Love by the Red Hot Chili Peppers. Both some pretty good 90s vibe beach days.
5: Yes.
4: And now we're kind of transitioning more into our back to school, back to Auburn, back to regular life.
5: Yeah.
4: We both had very different summers.
5: Yes.
4: I will say.
5: Yeah.
4: You had yours in Birmingham.
5: I was in Birmingham. I have been there since January, so that's why we were in hiatus last spring, but I've been doing school down there, so I kind of was in the same place.

0: all summer long, did internship and my capstone project for my environmental design major, which is super fun. And then Dakota was up in Cape Cod.
1: Yeah, Massachusetts, New England summer, which I'd never been to before, so that was really exciting to just get to explore and live somewhere completely different for a while. And now, like the name of our next song, I'm back down south,
0: Yes.
1: which we'll be hearing about from the Kings of Leon.
0: Yes.
1: Which has been great. It's been great and comforting. There's so many things about Europe that I feel like people don't really realize are a cultural thing. And it's been nice in some ways and terrible in other ways with the weather.
0: Yeah.
1: But
0: Today was actually really good.
1: I'd say it was good. Not really good. It was still like above 90 degrees. So definitely better. But yeah, so we have the next couple songs are kind of some songs that remind me and Kim of just August in general. So we have Back Down South by Kings of Leon, Sweet Disposition by The Temper Trap, and All These Things That I've Done by The Killers. I think we played Sweet Disposition on our first show back last fall. I feel like
0: It's a
1: yeah,
0: classic.
1: it's the time. It's the time of the year.
0: And
1: It's what it
0: last fall
1: is.
0: it was like vision board jams and kind of like what we were envisioning for our junior year fall
1: Exactly.
0: semester.
1: Ugh, junior year.
0: Oh, well.
1: So now we're kind of bringing it back a bit,
0: Circling back. Full
1: circling
0: circle
1: back to
0: moment.
1: what's familiar,
0: Yes.
1: for one more year until our lives change a lot.
0: Ooh.
1: But yeah, so we'll just go ahead and jump right in, let you guys listen to the songs, and then we'll come back and chat in a little bit.

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5: Welcome back. If you're just tuning in, you're listening to House of Jams on Weagle 91.1 FM. And right before the ad break, you heard Back Down South by Kings of Leon, Sweet Disposition by The Temper Trap, and All These Things That I've Done by The Killers. Sorry. But yeah, that was kind of our like back to school block of
6: summer into school.
5: Yeah.
6: When we're going to class and it's still a trillion million degrees outside. Mm-hmm. Or what? It's even worse. It's worse than it was in the summer, which is
5: way worse. Crazy. Well, especially for you because you got used to.
6: Yes, I was used to 75 degrees. Mm-hmm. But it's okay. I'm not here to complain. On the radio show. Before we keep going on, just a little shout out to the show before us, Golden Oldies.
5: Yes.
6: With Dr. Hepcat.
5: He rocked it.
6: He
5: tonight.
6: Is amazing. And he's been doing this for so long. Like, I think he's been doing Weagle for 28 years, and he did a show before that at a different station. So,
5: mm-hmm. So make sure to tune in at 7.
6: I'm sure his show is a lot better than this one.
5: He's got it down.
6: We have the character.
5: Yes.
6: Personality.
5: Personality hires of Weagle.
6: Except we're not getting paid.
5: No.
6: It's volunteer. But anyway.
5: For fun.
6: So moving forward, our next couple songs are kind of about change and growing and I guess what that means to us. Mm-hmm. First we have Canuck Chase by Labby Seif, which I looked that up one time. I think that is how you pronounce his name.
5: Okay.
6: Even though it's spelled really weird. great album, Crying, Laughing, Loving, Lying, if you haven't listened to it. I would definitely give it a listen, especially in, honestly, late winter. That's like
5: perfect
6: when I
5: time.
6: Feel like it really resonates.
5: Same.
6: But you can tell what you were telling me about this song.
5: Oh, yeah. So basically last night I was with my last year's roommate Riley at her house, and we were kind of talking about the things that we were most looking forward to for senior year or just like the upcoming school year. And both me and Riley are seniors, and so we were like, honestly, the thing that we're most excited for is the things that we don't know that are coming, the all mm-hmm. of the unknown.
6: Spontaneous.
5: And kind of Canuck Chase is about, like, having a positive outlook for the unknown and just throughout everything that goes on in life, just mm-hmm. looking forward to the unknown. And I don't know, I feel like that's such a big thing for senior year because you just want to say yes to everything. Immerse yourself into, obviously, our last year, all being together with our friends and just being on campus here together. Mm-hmm. So I think that all the unplanned and kind of impromptu things that we plan with all of our friends are super important. I think that this song kind of relates to.
6: Yeah, it does for sure. And I was reading that he wrote it, like, in the middle of the woods. Mm-hmm. And was just at complete peace. And that's kind of what he was trying to embody with the song. Which, it definitely translates to that. So, yeah, I think peace. Having peace of mind this year with, I guess, just realizing how lucky that we are to be in the place that we are. And for whoever's listening, I guess try to remember things that will give you gratitude. Mm-hmm. And I guess realize the ways that you're lucky. Because it just makes you happy. It makes you a happier person. That's what my dad says a lot. He always quotes Abraham Lincoln. He's like, people choose their own suffering. It's always when I'm like mad at him for something. And he's like, you're choosing to feel this way. But anyway, that being said, having a positive attitude this year and just really soaking up every last second is, I think, what's going to be really important to us and what we're trying to bring in to this new year. And then on top of that, we also have Yes, I'm Changing by Tame Impala.
5: Big summer for him also.
6: Yes, big summer. The Deadbeat. I almost went. I was so close to going too on the in Boston, but it didn't end up happening. And I kind of wish it did with my friend Sammy, but it's okay. But yeah, this one's definitely a different vibe with this song. But they're both pretty slow songs, and I guess this one just really embodies that in a different way as well.
5: For sure.
6: But yeah, so just embracing the change. It's a big thing for us this year. And yeah, we hope you feel at peace like we do listening to this song.

0: was Yes, I'm Changing by Tame Impala with Canuck Chase by Labby Seif before.
1: Yay. So I guess
0: On the topic of changing and
1: changing.
0: growing, we were just talking while listening to the songs about new changes for us this year. You know, we're not gone yet, so I guess what are some things that you're getting into this semester?
1: So I guess something new that I'm involved in with the semester is helping out with the hockey team, Auburn's club hockey team. I'm a media intern for the semester, so super excited about that. And they actually have games this weekend if anyone's interested in going to the Columbus Ice Rink Center. Also, soccer is this weekend, but the Auburn hockey games will be 7 p.m. Eastern on Saturday and then noon Eastern time. And they're playing USC, which is super exciting, and then Auburn soccer versus Georgia State at 5:30 p.m. on Sunday as well. And that will actually be broadcasted on Weagle. So make sure to tune in.
0: So if you don't go to the game yourself,
1: You can listen to
0: you
1: it.
0: should listen.
1: Yes. And then
0: Do
1: Dakota
0: one or the
1: has
0: other.
1: some. You've been developing this since like last year.
0: Yeah, so I've been working on a project that has to do with addressing food insecurity. More so building up the programs we already have at Auburn. I don't want to say too much because it's not exactly in motion at the moment, but I've been working with professors. I'm setting up a meeting with some of the dining here at Auburn, so that's something I'm really hoping to get off the ground and working on. And I have a lot of friends and peers that are willing to back me, so I think
1: Yes.
0: it's definitely feasible. And I don't know, it's kind of more of a passion
1: Yeah, I was about
0: project.
1: to say passion project for sure. But
0: Yeah.
1: like you've been wanting to do this for so long, so I'm so excited it's coming to fruition for the
0: Yes,
1: senior
0: yeah,
1: year.
0: and I'm really committing to it
1: Yes.
0: this year because I feel like the past semester I've been kind of throwing ideas around and I didn't have a solid enough approach, I guess. And I think I made a pretty good cohesive pitch, so. But yeah, that's exciting. That's in motion for this
1: Yay.
0: next year.
1: Yeah.
0: And yeah, so well, we only have one more song picked out actually. It's Paradise by Sade. One of my all-time favorites and just a fun one to end off the show, you know, give a last hurrah to summer and
1: That's all I listened to this summer. Like, yes,
0: Sade.
1: at my internship, my coworker Will Hall, he knew I loved Sade, and so he'd play that for me all the day. And I was like,
0: All
1: wait.
0: the day.
1: Oh, sorry.
0: Yeah,
1: All
0: no, when I
1: day.
0: was at the beach this summer, oh my goodness, like Sade to the max. But yeah, we're gonna play a couple ads and then ring it out with Sade and then say our goodbyes for the next
1: Yes.
0: week.
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1: What a great show that we had today.
0: Yes.
1: Sadly, we're coming to the end.
0: So sad.
1: Can't believe it's almost 10 p.m.
0: Latest show we've ever done.
1: Latest show
0: actually,
1: we've ever done.
0: Actually, no. Weagle Day, we did.
1: Weagle Day, we were here till 2 in the morning?
0: Yeah.
1: Goodness. But it was a time.
0: A weekday. That was a special occasion.
1: Special occasion, right.
0: But thank you so much for listening tonight, if you did, to House of Jams on Weagle 91.1 FM. Mm-hmm. I'm Kim, and my co-host.
1: I'm Dakota.
0: Thank you so much for tuning in to our back-to-school jams. We hope that you guys enjoyed the show, and just maybe whether you're a senior or family or anyone listening, that some of this just could resonate with you. And just for this upcoming year, I feel like August is a reset after mm-hmm. we have summer, so...
1: Yeah, for sure. And stay tuned. We have some exciting stuff coming.
0: Yes. Super exciting.
1: Super exciting, and hopefully super soon.
0: Yes.
1: But yeah, we appreciate everyone listening. So
0: thank you so much.
2: 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Oh my goodness.
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1: Come on, Dad. 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
1: 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I improved my credit score.
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1: 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Some of you probably weren't expecting me to.
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And welcome back to Thundersteel Radio. Sorry about that. This week we're doing a bunch of new releases. We're doing some stuff that released in between the last new release show and this one, and some other earlier stuff from 2026. Just a bunch of cool stuff in general, and yeah, a bunch of stuff that I'm really excited about. This first one's from a band called Smolder, Canadian, like, epic doom, heavy metal, just super, super cool band. Really love the vocalist is a bit of an unconventional style, but I like her a lot still. And yeah, this album, they said they got a little more into, like, black metal influences, which, yeah, it's really cool. I like their stuff a lot. Anyways, but the full album actually just released today, so definitely go check that out whenever you get the chance. Anyways, this is the second track off the album. This is Shadow of the Vulture. Please enjoy.

That was Smolder with Shadow of the Vulture off their new album, Witch Wife in an Alien World. Yeah, I'm probably after this going to check out the full album, and I'm excited to hear it. I like most of their stuff that I've heard. Anyways, up next we got another band. This album also released earlier this week, I believe. But yeah, it's their second album. It's a band called Idmon's Aegis. I've never been sure I would say that word, but anyways, yeah, Greek heavy metal. Last album came out last year, and then their new album came out, yeah, like I said, earlier this week. I really liked it. I don't know, it's like kind of like that, in that Epic Doom, little bit proggy range, just, it's really cool. Anyways, from this album, this is Act of Pythian God, Part 1 and 2.

That was Edmund's Aegis with Act of Pythian God, Parts 1 and 2. Yeah, I looked it up, and it's Aegis, not Aegis or Aegis, so I was wrong both times. Anyways, up next we've got a German band called Kerrigan, kind of do, like, heavy speed metal from their new album, Wayfarer. This is Surrender.

0: That was Kerrigan with Surrender. We'll be right back after these messages.
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6: 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For just tuning in, we're doing new releases from 2026, and the sex one, this is more like metal adjacent, but it's still pretty cool. It's like heavy prog rock from Greece. It's a band called Hellas. From the new album Panorama, this is Face of an Angel.

That was Halas with Face of an Angel. Up next, we got a band that I don't know too much about, but I was looking at their lineup the other day, and yeah, they've got members that have been in a bunch of other bigger name bands, like Iron Sword's a big one. Anyways, but this band, you'll never guess, based in Italy, called Mirdiassi's Cult, for the new album, Italian Dark Sound, which, I don't know, I can't mess with the name, it's pretty funny. Anyways, from Italian Dark Sound, this is Italian.

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0: And welcome back to Thunder Steel Radio on Weagle. If you're just tuning in, we're doing new releases from 2026. Up next, we've got an Irish band called Falchion, or I think it's Falchion or Falchion. Either way, this is from their new EP that released in May. And yeah, I really enjoyed the EP. I'm excited to see more from them. This is Lady of the Barrows.

That was Falchion with Lady of the Barrows. Up next, we got... I played this band last time I did a new releases show, but they are just one of my favorite bands releasing new music today. It's a band called band from Sweden called Century that, yeah, they've just been on fire recently. They put out a new single this year, and I played the A-side last month, so this time we got the B-side from their Strange Illusion single. This is Caught in a Spell.

0: was Sentry with Caught in a Spell, and yeah, I'm really excited to hear more new material from them. The last couple albums have all been great, and this new single is great, so yeah, I don't really know when we're going to get like another full-length album, but whenever we do, I'm really excited for that. Anyways, we've got a couple more songs for you after these messages.
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0: And welcome back to Thundersteel Radio, where we're doing the new releases of 2026. I've got two songs left for you. This first one, it's cheating a little bit. It's from a band called Legendary, who I really like, but it's a recently released live version of one of their songs from their new live album, Life Behind the Castle Walls. But I don't know, I still enjoy it. I really like this band, and so I'm just going to take another opportunity to play them. From the new live album, this is Legendary with Sigil Strider.

That was Legendary with the live version of Sigil Strider, and we've got one last song for y'all. Okay, this one I'm really excited about. Seer with Ungol is releasing a new album soon, which, yeah, unbelievably hyped for that. Didn't think we were getting any more studio material from them, so, yeah, just unbelievably excited for this. This is the first single for the new album. This is All the Shadows.

That was Hero with Uncle with All the Shadows, and yeah, that's it for today. I hope everyone, if you're in Auburn, I hope you stay safe with the upcoming weather, and thank you all for coming, and I will see you all next week. I had a great time. Hope you all

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Eagle. My name is Kate Herring, and I have the pleasure of serving as this year's director of Heyday. The Heyday team and I cannot wait to celebrate with you on October 14th. Heyday is a long-standing campus tradition that began in 1947 as a way to welcome back student veterans from World War II. At its heart, Heyday is all about ensuring Auburn students feel known, seen, and have a place on our campus. We continue that spirit today by wearing name tags, saying hey, and maybe even making a new friend along the way. This year, join us from 9 to 2 on the campus green space with

0: 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War Eagle.
1: 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Who knows? 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

0: I loved playing high school sports. I loved the competition, the camaraderie, the bands, the crowds, all the pageantry, and I wanted to keep playing. But I graduated. 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And now, I'm enjoying the competition, the camaraderie, the bands, the crowds, and all the pageantry of high school sports all over again.
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2: 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Have you ever said that you listen to everything? You're in the right place. Stick around and brace for impact.

back after a long break. Good to be back. Good to be here in the studio again. Just a quick heads up, though. Whiplash is going to be Wednesday nights from 8 to 9 p.m. instead of Thursday. Still working on getting that bumper fixed. Should be set up right next week. Anyway, starting a little behind, no worries, though. You know what they say about starting short. Star that burns twice as bright. Not as fast as quick. But go ahead and just get right back on schedule. Somebody love Queen.

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2: Quinn Huff, I got 818 here in the studio. Quinn Huff, I had to rapid fire this last couple of songs trying to get us back on track here with some of those old piano ballads. We had Somebody to Love, then we had She's a Rainbow, Rolling Stones, and then Rocketman, Elton John. You know, just really those kind of sort of piano-y, really that tinny piano sound, which you don't really hear too much of anymore. But anyways, next, got something a little different, something I haven't played. I've been playing this album front to back. It's one of those albums, like, you've seen it, you can say it, it's Abbey Road. I see it, and you see the cover, it's like, oh, that's, you know, the most basic album there is. But there's not a whole lot of people actually sat and listened to it front to back, and if you would, you'd get this right here, the Golden Slumbers Carry That Weight in the End medley by the Beatles, which is what's going on right now.

absolutely insane. If you know me, if you've been listening to the show for a while, you know I'm a huge nut for vocal harmony. So we got Only Living Boy in New York, Simon and Garfunkel next. And I was looking into this, Art and Garfunkel, he was speaking or recording the song. He said it was something like 30 different vocal overdubs for the kind of outro, which you're going to hear in just a minute. It's by far my favorite song of Bridge Over Troubled Water, which is, to this day, I think the contender for my favorite album of all time. So we'll give Only Living Boy in New York a go.

0: 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It's dangerous and illegal. So talk with your kids, because when you talk, they hear you.
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12: 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Y'all got me for the next half hour here. I got 8:32 in the studio. Coming up, we got Orleans Still the One. Great song. It's got that boogie, then Blue Sky, Allman Brothers Band. 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

Sky One Brothers Band. We got Peter Frampton, Maybe I Love Your Way, live off Frampton Comes Alive, which was at the time the highest-selling live album of its day. Peter Frampton.

0: All right, here on WGO 91.1. Got some quick announcements for you, then more music after the break.
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0: Feed the Pig, gotta keep storing and saving. Gonna wrap it up towards the end of the show here tonight, end of the hour. We got My Hero Foo Fighters and Supernaut Black Sabbath. Gonna kick things off on a bit of a higher note, a bit of a heavier note. So we're just gonna jump right into My Hero.

0: All right. That was Black Sabbath Super Knot, and that was our show for the night. This is WGO 91.1. Hope we'll see you all again. That's going to be Wednesday nights at 8 o'clock. We're moving over from Thursday nights at 8 o'clock, which you're going to hear in a brief minute. We're no longer Thursday nights at 8 o'clock. Tony Lopez is Wednesday nights at 8 o'clock Central, 9 p.m. Eastern. So until then, y'all have a good one. Shout out anyone listening in Marietta, and I will see you next Wednesday night.
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I lick it. 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

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You know, all of these things we do in a

0: is me again, Mr. New Vegas, reminding you that you're nobody till somebody loves you. And that somebody is me. I love you.
1: WEGL.
0: And now, I'd like to play one of my very favorite songs for you.